0: evergreen. It's Brant and Sherry on the river.
1: What if your dog could talk? Would there be some downsides? They did a survey. Dog lovers said there would be. They'd be worried that they would gossip about them.
0: Because they've seen some things.
1: They wouldn't stop talking. And a third thing I thought was really weird, that they wouldn't, that they would say things that aren't approvable.
0: That they...
1: In the larger culture. Like they'd get on, like they get on Twitter and say something, they'd get them banned.
0: Your dog? Like
1: you can't say it. Yeah, would have opinions.
0: Oh, okay.
1: I mean, you figure if they're smart enough to talk, yeah, they might be smart enough to go, what in the world are you guys doing?
0: You think Cozy, your dog, would get banned on Twitter?
1: She might get banned. I have to think about that.
2: I recently caught up with an old friend and was struck by the amount of regret he had. He recounted a broken marriage and bad work experiences. He kept saying how life would be so different had he made different choices. You and I are called upon to make decisions every day. And some of those decisions have profound consequences. Decisions about a career path or marriage. But one decision is more important than any other we will make. It is the decision that determines our eternal destiny. The Bible says that whoever believes in Jesus shall not perish, but have eternal life. Belief is a decision. If you would like to know how you can begin a personal relationship with Jesus Christ, a relationship that will last for all eternity, then call or text us at 888-NEED-HIM. Again, call or text us at 888-NEED-HIM.
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2: I'm Bryce Johnson with this Unpacking It Sports and Faith Minute. 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Today, let's discover what parts of our lives need more growth and trust God to transform us as we seek Him. I'm Bryce Johnson, and you can unpack that. 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
7: Weather is headed through our area overnight, so we've got a pretty good chance of showers, 60 on the low, and then scattered showers off and on through much of the day on Friday, mid-60s. Things look a lot better for the weekend. We'll be in the mid to upper 60s and sunny both Saturday and Sunday. I'm meteorologist Steve Hamilton.
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0: 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We're Brant and Sherry.
1: You know, what's wonderful and totally underrated is just good old-fashioned humility.
0: Mm-hmm.
1: And it's so funny. Like, if you're a history nerd like me, one thing you learn is that every period of history, everywhere, everybody thinks that they're at the apex of knowledge.
0: Yes.
1: Like, we have figured it out. And how foolish these people from the past. Mm-hmm. And it could be scientific ideas like ether. Everybody believed in ether in space until they didn't. Everybody believed in Newtonian physics until they didn't. Mm-hmm. Now everybody's questioning some of the, you know, like, we're just wrong. Mm-hmm. So all that to say, like, just humility is such a big thing. And we're told to be humble.
0: Yeah.
1: Like, in the Bible, over and over, it starts in the Old Testament, the New Testament, too. Like, and everything be humble.
0: That's what God is drawn to.
1: Yes.
0: Humility. And
1: he favors the humble.
0: Yep.
1: So it's a good idea to go, you know what? I don't know everything.
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11: The front is headed through our area overnight, so we've got a pretty good chance of showers, 60 on the low, and then scattered showers off and on through much of the day on Friday, mid-60s. Things look a lot better for the weekend. We'll be in the mid to upper 60s and sunny both Saturday and Sunday. I'm meteorologist Steve Hamilton.
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0: Brant and Sherry on Uplifting and Encouraging the River.
1: This is pretty sad. I want to share something with you. They just asked 18 to 24-year-olds who live in California about their lives.
0: Okay.
1: And I want you to think about this with regards to, if you don't mind, because this is how I'm thinking about it. Like, we can change things. We can say we know a better way, but does it actually work? Mm-hmm. Be my question. Is the culture getting better as we move certain directions or whatever? Mm-hmm. 18 to 24-year-olds, three quarters say they're anxious.
0: Oh, my goodness.
1: Three quarters. More than half depressed. A third say I've had suicidal thoughts in the last year. One third.
0: Jeez.
1: And so, again, I want to say this, like, it hurts to think about this, but it's like, what are we doing as a culture? Can we analyze it and deconstruct that?
0: Mm-hmm.
1: And say, does this actually work or not?
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1: Hey, what's up? 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
2: What? Get out of that lower bass register. You cried. I told you you were going to cry. When you talk about your kids, you cry. And so I watched it. I didn't interrupt. I'm like, hey, what's that? A tear? Didn't want to do that. But we do want to acknowledge you did cry.
1: You're interrupting
2: now.
1: Okay. Boy.
2: There's no reason to be ashamed of
1: crying. I have it all together
2: rant.
1: Now. I'm back to that. The
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12: Cold front is headed through our area overnight, so we've got a pretty good chance of showers, 60 on the low, and then scattered showers off and on through much of the day on Friday, mid-60s. Things look a lot better for the weekend. We'll be in the mid to upper 60s and sunny both Saturday and Sunday. I'm meteorologist Steve Hamilton.
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1: It's Brant and Sherry on the river.
2: People will tell you you can't be cheerful. You're not supposed to be cheerful. There's so much going on. Mm-hmm. Jesus said, be of good cheer. I've overcome the world. I know you'll have troubles in the world. This was right before he was betrayed in the garden. He said that.
3: Yeah, it sure is.
2: He's not naive. And he wasn't naive when he said, you don't need to worry. You can be like the lilies of the field. They don't work and worry about stuff. Look at them. Mm-hmm. They're beautiful. Look at the birds of the air. Yeah. They're not thinking about tomorrow. Oh, no, what's going to happen? I love that. I mean, it's not because you're not aware of all the problems in the world. You can be aware of all the problems in the world and still have this thing called joy. It's completely compatible with sorrow. Mm-hmm. We rejoice in our sufferings, even like Paul wrote. Like, there's this strength that is the joy, that's God's joy in being a part of it. No matter what happens, I have this pervasive sense of well-being because of him.
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8: 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I'm Lena Ebijamra, and this is Today's Single Christian. 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
1: It's Brant and Sherry on the river.
2: Telling you, the older I get, the more I keep thinking about how genius Jesus is dealing with people. Okay, for example, I think we mentioned this a couple weeks ago, but this question where he goes up to the guy who's an invalid and has been for 38 years.
1: Yes.
2: And he's like, do you want to be healed? Because the guy's like, heal me or whatever. Like, do you want that? That always seemed like this is a weird question, but that's a really smart thing to ask about. Because a lot of us, ultimately, it's sad but true, and I'm not talking about anybody specifically, but we get defined by this thing we've been carrying around. So if somebody comes to me with a problem, do you want this to be over? Do you really want this resolved?
1: Yeah.
2: Because then it can't be your thing anymore.
1: Right.
2: If you actually resolve this lingering issue, we can't be talking about this anymore. Like, it's over. So do you really want that?
1: It's not, and it puts the onus of responsibility on you.
2: It totally does.
1: Yeah.
2: And it's just Jesus knowing, again, how we humans work, and that sometimes there's things that we are dealing with, but we're stuck.
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7: As followers of Jesus, we get the joy of praying for others. Hi, this is River CEO Bill Montgomery. God continues to impress upon me the importance of prayer, with reminders like what the prophet Samuel said, "Far be it from me that I should sin against the Lord by failing to pray for you." River chaplains and the whole team are regularly praying for you. 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
11: Is headed through our area overnight, so we've got a pretty good chance of showers, 60 on the low, and then scattered showers off and on through much of the day on Friday, mid-60s. Things look a lot better for the weekend. We'll be in the mid to upper 60s and sunny both Saturday and Sunday. I'm meteorologist Steve Hamilton.
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0: River. We're Brant and Sherry.
1: Yeah, I like this a lot. It's in Psalms. David talks about how he has calmed and quieted his soul. That's in Psalm 131. Mm. Calmed and quieted his soul. This is good. We can repeat truth to ourselves about the goodness of God. We can actually trust him. I'm reminding you this because we all need reminded all the time about this. Very few things outside of what, you know, like right here, right now, in our culture are going to remind you he can be trusted. Not every alarm bell has to be obeyed. Not every alarm bell has to be attended to. You can calm and quiet your soul. You remind yourself of the truth.
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0: 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And let's just take a second and look at what God did over the last year. 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

0: The Missing Passport. I'm Cindy Tang with Moving Moments. I knew it was somewhere in the house, so periodically I'd pray, Lord, you gotta help me find my passport. 3 months later, I found it. It had slipped to the floor behind the bottom drawer of my filing cabinet. As relieved as I was, I realized something. I did not know where my passport was, but God did. And it reminded me of King David's words in Psalm 139:1. You have searched me, Lord, and you know me. God knows where we are, what we're facing, and what weighs on our hearts. Nothing in our lives escapes His notice. Absolutely nothing. So if you're facing uncertainty today, remember this. The God who knows you best is the one you can trust the most. To listen to more encouraging stories like this one, go to movingmoments.org. I'm Cindy Tang with Moving Moments. Now it's your time to make a move.
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0: uplifting and encouraging the river. I'm producer Mike. 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

0: uplifting and encouraging the river. I'm producer Mike, and now that it's Friday, it's that time of the week. You can share your micro joy of the week, something small that made you smile this week, 800-609-1049, call or text. I'll admit it wasn't the best week ever for me. I kind of felt a little bit sick for a couple of days, but that doesn't mean that I can't focus on the positive, right? The other day, my roommate and I decided to have some lunch together because I was homesick, and he made some Alfredo that was so good. He had like gotten all the ingredients from the store. We had like tortellini and like those shaped pasta noodles with like the cheese inside. Oh, that was so good. And he did a great job making food and sharing it with me. So I was very thankful for that on a day where I didn't feel so hot. You can share your micro joy of the week, something small that made you smile, 800-609-1049, call or text.
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0: That's Andrew Rip and Jervis Campbell. Hold me up on Uplifting and Encouraging the River. I'm producer Mike. Cell phones are a pretty recent invention. People in the past probably couldn't imagine having their mom, cousin, or best friend just one call away, even if they lived on the opposite side of the country. But now with just a few pushes of the button, you can immediately start talking to somebody else. Pretty amazing when you think about it. But the idea of someone being that available to you, that's definitely not new, because that's how Jesus is. Sometimes I forget that I can talk to Jesus at any point. I don't have to go through some elaborate prayer. I don't have to do anything like that. I can just start talking to him. And he is with me and he is with you wherever we go. He's there to provide comfort, protection, wisdom, peace, anything else you could possibly need. Plus, he gives us the Bible to guide us whenever we need it. So the next time you feel like you need to talk to somebody, maybe you feel like you need to have somebody on speed dial, you can turn to Jesus. He's just one whisper away, and he promises that he is with us wherever we go. Just like Joshua 1:9 says, "Have I not commanded you? Be strong and courageous. Do not be afraid. Do not be discouraged, for the Lord your God will be with you wherever you go."
1: 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The songs and stories are uplifting and encouraging.
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3: I enjoyed a plate of nachos with chorizo, spicy queso, and jalapenos.
4: Good thing there's Pepto-Bismol. 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
7: It's easy to forget that the major portion of our fresh water supply is always out of sight, and its full extent can only be estimated, never measured with any real certainty. This, of course, is water in the ground, accumulating there over endless eons of time, filtering down from rainfall on the Earth's surface. There's enough fresh water underground, according to some estimates, to cover the 48 mainland states to a depth of 200 feet. Other estimates are even higher. But all authorities on groundwater agree on one thing. The amount vastly exceeds all of the fresh water in the nation's rivers and lakes. About half of the towns and cities in the U.S. depend exclusively upon wells for water. And some of them are large places, such as San Antonio and Memphis. Overseas, meanwhile, London and Berlin also tap groundwater for their municipal supplies. Nearly all farms in the U.S. also rely on water from wells. In many parts of the world, vast underground rivers have been located. Some of them flow for hundreds of miles, moving downslope from highlands into low country. If they reach the surface on their own, well, that's called a spring, giving rise to a stream. Silver Springs in Florida flows at 500 million gallons a day, enough to supply all of the water needs of Washington, D.C. And there are some underground rivers that flow out onto the seafloor and come up in the sea, providing fresh water for sailors in the midst of the salt water. Perhaps the oldest known freshwater fountain in the sea is the one found by Alexander the Great in the Persian Gulf in 250 BC. More on the way in a moment.
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7: Layers of rock underground are permeated with water over vast areas. Sand and gravel layers, limestone, and fractured lava layers accumulate lots of water and transmit it readily over miles and miles. These are described as aquifers, and in many cases, the fresh water they contain is fantastically ancient. Aquifers in the northern U.S. contain waters from the melting of the great glaciers of the last ice age. All through the ages, our groundwater supply is maintained and restored by seepage into the earth of rainfall and snowfall. Irrigation farmers drill wells into aquifers all over the western U.S., using the water to raise crops, an enormous drain on groundwater supplies. Irrigation consumes such vast quantities of water that these western aquifers are declining. The water table is being lowered year after year. However, there is not much chance that western aquifers will be drained dry. for pumping water from deep wells is a very costly form of irrigation, and economic factors combine with the energy bill to make it more costly all the time. In many cases in the West, the cost of pumping irrigation water has exceeded the value of the crops raised. When this point is reached, irrigation farmers are forced to look elsewhere for water, and the pumping of groundwater is ended. Thus, at a certain point, the cost of energy has the effect of retarding the depletion of the groundwater supply out west. And that's your Almanac this morning here on the Farm Hour. As always, hope you enjoyed, and hope you'll stay tuned.
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7: A quick look now at your 7-day weather forecast here on the Farm Hour, brought to you this Friday morning by C&L Shoes, which is open Tuesday through Friday from 9 to 6 each day, open Saturdays 9 to 3, and then closed on Sundays and Mondays. 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C&L Shoes, Route 301, just north of West Salem. National Weather Service says a cooler day today with periods of rain into the early afternoon and a high of 67. Cloudy tonight, overnight low of 44, and then partly sunny tomorrow, Saturday's high 65. Sunshine Sunday, wrap up the weekend with a high of 68, and then looking into next week, partly sunny Monday, high 61. Sunshine in the forecast on Tuesday with a high of 57. Mainly cloudy skies Wednesday, 66. And then finally for Thursday, partly sunny skies with a high of 67. Your 7-day weather outlook here on the Farm Hour, brought to you again this Friday morning by C&L Shoes. 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C&L Shoes, Route 301, just north of West Salem.
13: 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I'm Dusty Sonnenberg reporting. 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In 2019, the H2 Ohio program was announced as an effort to address concerns of water quality issues and tackle the algal bloom issue that was impacting the state. Dr. Chris Winslow's director of the Ohio Sea Grant College program and Ohio State University's Stone Laboratory. I had a chance to sit down with Chris and discuss some of the progress that's been made in water quality advancements and the H2 Ohio program. Our conversation is episode 81 with the Field Leader podcast. You can catch that today at OhioAgNet.com. In other headlines, Allison Ryan, Director of Marketing and Communications for MVP Dairy in Western Ohio, is among the inaugural recipients of the National Dairy Shrine Emerging Leaders Award. 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And on the marketing side, Mike Zuzulo with Global Commodity Analytics and Consulting takes a look at the tightening grain and oilseed supplies, while Lice Mercantile's Doug Tinney takes a look at all the different things impacting the markets currently. All that, as well as your latest agricultural weather and markets, online today at OhioAgNet.com. Stay tuned. We'll be back to take a look at those markets after this.
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18: The net positioning of the funds yesterday was a little bit interesting. Since September 23rd, we're estimating about 75,000 worth of contracts of corn have been sold, but the funds are still a net long 339,000 contracts as a record large speculative length, and that's definitely made the corrections more wide-ranging over the past month or so. Next WASDE coming up here in October maybe can quell that just a little bit. That's what the market's turning its attention toward. I'm Ryan Martin.
13: Thanks, Ryan. Let's take a look now at how your markets closed yesterday. 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At yesterday's close, December corn was up a penny and a half, and March corn was up 1 1/4 cents. November soybeans closed the day down 9 cents, while January beans were down 8 1/2. December Kansas City wheat closed 4 1/2 cents higher, while December Chicago wheat was up 7 cents, and December Minneapolis wheat ended the day 3 1/2 cents higher. Now in the overnight trade, December corn is down 3 1/2 cents at $4.98 3/4 cents. November soybeans are trading 8 1/2 cents lower at $12.75 1/2, and wheat for December currently down 3 1/4 at $6.79 1/2. Thanks for joining us and have a great day, everyone. I'm Dusty Sonnenberg. 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
23: In Washington Springs, South Dakota, you'll find a building that may seem out of place compared to the other homes and businesses in town. However, stop by this cottage will reveal an amazing story of a teacher who made a big trip and came home with an idea. The story is this edition of the American Countryside.
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23: Wessington Springs Seminary was established in 1887 in the town by the same name here in South Dakota. Although the school closed in 1964 and all of the buildings were eventually torn down, one important item remains, and it has ties to an early teacher.
3: Emma Freeland Shea was an English teacher, head of the English department by that time. She had actually been in their 1890s because her parents were very instrumental in starting this school. She was teaching here and so was Prof. Shea, her husband, later.
23: Susan Arnott says Mrs. Shea was a beloved English teacher who decided to take quite a trip for the day.
3: It was 1926, the year that she went to England to see the homes of the British authors and brought back this idea to start Shakespeare Garden on this campus. And the powers that be gave her a hillside from the Wessington Hills that was at that time, I think, an alfalfa field.
23: On Shakespeare's birthday in 1927, Mrs. Shea and others began a project here that remains active a century later.
3: I think she really tried to use the plants and everything that were in Shakespeare Garden in England. And actually, Shakespeare Garden, England, is the home of Shakespeare's wife, Anne Hathaway, and that's what we call our Anne Hathaway Cottage. This cottage wasn't built until 1932 as their retirement home.
23: Susan today is the president of the Shakespeare Garden Society. As she mentioned, you'll find a cottage here today that was not begun until a few years after they began the garden.
3: They lived here until Mrs. Shea died in 1945, and Mr. Prof. Shea died in 1951 here in this town, and they're buried in our cemetery.
23: This cottage and the surrounding gardens continue to draw people to this small town, but you've yet to hear the rest of the story. It is next time as we travel the countryside in Wessington Springs, South Dakota. I'm Andrew McCray.
24: Get in the game.
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36: 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There are lots of ways to screw up when you're just starting out in farming. Former University of Maine Extension agent Richard Brzozowski has been sharing tips with us the past couple of days.
5: Another common mistake of beginning farmers is part of the business plan is a marketing plan. What are you going to grow? Who are you going to sell it to? And a lot of beginning farmers just think, well, I can sell this at the farmer's market, or I can sell this to somebody down the road. So you want to have a marketing plan, something written down, because, you know, you might just have one customer that you have in mind. Somebody's going to buy the whole lot. So whether it's all your feeder lambs or all your feeder pigs or all your tulips, you know, depending on one buyer is risky. So you want to always have a backup plan.
36: And finally, says Brzozowski, free help is available everywhere.
5: Extension systems are in every state in America. And some are big, some are small, depends on the state and the resource. But every state has a land-grant university. And from that land-grant university is an extension system and research farms, experiment stations from that university. So one thing I'd really encourage new farmers is get to know the agricultural person in your county or specialist in your state.
36: That's Farm to Fork. I'm Daryl Anderson.
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5: 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I'm Dusty Sonnenberg reporting. 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In 2019, the H2 Ohio program was announced as an effort to address concerns of water quality issues and tackle the algal bloom issue that was impacting the state. Dr. Chris Winslow's director of the Ohio Sea Grant College program and Ohio State University's Stone Laboratory. I had a chance to sit down with Chris and discuss some of the progress that's been made in water quality advancements and the H2 Ohio program. Our conversation is episode 81 with the Field Leader podcast. You can catch that today at OhioAgNet.com. In other headlines, Allison Ryan, Director of Marketing and Communications for MVP Dairy in Western Ohio, is among the inaugural recipients of the National Dairy Shrine Emerging Leaders Award. You can listen to a featured audio interview with Allison today. And on the marketing side, Mike Zuzulo with Global Commodity Analytics and Consulting takes a look at the tightening grain and oil seed supplies, while Lice Mercantile's Doug Tinney takes a look at all the different things impacting the markets currently. All that, as well as your latest agricultural weather and markets, online today at OhioAgNet.com. 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Let's catch up now with Joe Everett as he digs into the potential future for a U.S. farm bill.
7: The future of a long-delayed farm bill may depend on what voters decide in November. Lawmakers have left Washington for a month of campaigning without passing a new five-year bill, leaving producers facing more uncertainty after the third extension of the current law expired. Senate Agriculture Chair John Bozeman says time is running short.
8: What's going to happen is we're in danger of losing the farm bill, not getting that passed, and then also the state's losing the year. Because I don't know what's going to happen with the election. But these things are hard to get done.
7: Bozeman gave Democrats a one-year delay for states to lower SNAP overrepayment rates and avoid funding penalties. They're demanding 2 years. Agriculture Committee Republican Chuck Grassley admits the election could decide the outcome.
9: If it's just the House that they carry, I think we still got a chance of getting the five-year farm bill. If they carry both houses, I think they would want to write a different farm bill next year.
7: Despite the uncertainty, Senate Majority Leader and Agriculture Committee member John Thune remains optimistic that lawmakers will find a path to complete the farm bill after the election, potentially by attaching it to a larger legislative package.
10: My expectation is that one way or the other, we are going to get the rest of this farm bill done. And after this election is over with, we'll figure out a way or a pathway, an avenue. Perhaps it rides on something else.
7: Thune says the farm bill must get done to ensure certainty and predictability for America's farmers and ranchers. For the Ohio AgNet, I'm Joe Everett reporting.
5: Thanks, Joe. Let's turn our attention now to get a look at that Friday and through the weekend weather forecast. 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
11: Plenty of moisture around today in Ohio. I'm Chief Meteorologist Ryan Martin with that Ohio Ag weather update. A batch of moisture working through. This is the remains of Polo. We've been talking about it all week. We've been seeing some of this moisture earlier on this week up in northwestern parts of the state. But today's the day that everybody gets it. We have some strong embedded thunderstorms in here as well. I'm going to say anywhere from a half to 2 inches can still fall today in parts of the Buckeye State. Now, by the time we get to sunrise tomorrow morning, everything's done. We should turn out partly to mostly sunny for your Saturday. High pressure right in over Michigan. Sunday sees a

0: few clouds in Michigan and some scattered showers, but nothing gets farther south here. Partly sunny with good drying there as well. We are completely dry pretty much all of next week as well. I have no concerns through the weekend of the 10th and 11th. Watching the following week, though, closely, a little front for the 13th could bring a few scattered showers and some slightly cooler air. Bigger front for the 16th also gives us rain and much colder air behind. I'm meteorologist Ryan Martin.
1: 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Stay tuned. We'll be back with more after this.
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1: Let's check in now with Joel Panorwood as he had a chance to visit with Allison Ryan, an inductee into the National Dairy Shrine Emerging Leaders Program.
7: Headed over to Western Ohio today, just outside of Salina, to a super impressive place to talk to some super impressive people. MVP Dairy is where we're at, and talking with Allison Ryan. She's Director of Marketing and Communications for MVP Dairy. And Allison, the reason we're talking with her today is she is a recipient from the National Dairy Shrine of their inaugural class of the Emerging Leaders Award. And Ohio's done quite well. We have both Allison as a recipient of that, as well as Dr. Bo Harstein of Select Sire. So Allison, congratulations to you. Thank you so much for letting us come out and talk with you today. Tell us about yourself and what you do.
8: Sure. So, of course, I'm Allison Ryan. I have been with MVP Dairy now for about 8 years, but my industry knowledge kind of spans way beyond just being here at MVP. So I grew up on a dairy about 30 miles south of where we're at today, so in Dart County. You know, that's really where I got my start with wanting to be involved in the dairy industry. Went to Ohio State University in agricultural communications and animal sciences, and got my career start at the American Dairy Association Mideast, and essentially in 2019 transitioned here as the Director of Marketing and Communication.
7: So what's that been like to be named to its inaugural class?
8: You know, I think it was very unexpected, because I think sometimes when you have your head down and you're working and you're just, you know, trying to do your best work, you're not worried about the recognition. You're just worried about the job at hand. So, you know, generally when you're a communications professional, you're behind the scenes. Sometimes I reluctantly come out from behind the videos or whatever we're doing. So for me, it was definitely an unusual but welcomed experience to be kind of forced to share a little bit more about my own personal experiences.
7: Emerging leader is a little bit of a misnomer. It should be called the Established Leader Award, because you've been doing this kind of work for a few years, in that you seem to know what you're doing. I'd like to ask and glean a little bit from you about what are some of those lessons learned along the way, and any examples, feel free to say, hey, this story helped shape me.
8: You know, I think that the most important thing for me has been just my willingness to absorb new ideas, new concepts along the way. Learn, you know, I don't like to necessarily say I have one mentor or one leader that's really you know, established my style or how I've evolved. But I think it's important to me to take something away from everyone. You know, it doesn't necessarily mean it's someone that's been a boss of mine or a colleague or whatever. I like to just interact with people. Generally, I like to interact with people that don't always necessarily have the same background as me. You know, when I was a freshman at Ohio State, I don't think I was expecting to be put in the dorms, the ag dorms, with, you know, folks from Cleveland or New York City. And, you know, I think at the time they were pre-vet majors and things like that. But, you know, being from rural Ohio, we definitely learned a lot from each other. And I would say experiences like that gave me a better understanding of what everyone else thinks about agriculture. You know, I think that was probably really early on when I realized, hey, farmers get kind of bent out of shape when people don't understand what we do. But at the same time, I don't think we always understand what consumers are looking for or want to do. So I think being that connector and finding that common ground by interacting with people of different backgrounds has always been really impactful for me.
7: And through those interactions, I suppose, you know, stay on that lessons learned part of it. Is there anything that you would pass along to fellow agriculturalists? Say, hey, here are things we see from our perspective, a unique perspective, that we could all maybe learn from.
8: In the world of agriculture, I would say always looking at things with an open mind. And understanding that, you know, we don't have to be defensive or, you know, we're a very proud, I'd say, industry because there's so much blood, sweat, and tears that goes into the everyday work on farms that it's hard not to take things personal. But in a lot of ways, a lot of the questions that come out of the woodwork for people, I think taking time to answer them is important. And sometimes I think social media gets a bad rep because it can be a time suck and it can be, you know, looked at as something that doesn't need to be a necessary part of your day. But when you have the opportunity, you know, whether it be in the grocery store or online or in, you know, at your kid's ball game, taking time to be proud of what you do and share what you do, I think is something I would always encourage people to do.
7: Congratulations to you on being named part of the Emerging Leader Award recipients from the National Dairy Shrine.
8: Thank you so much for being here.
7: Allison Ryan, Director of Marketing and Communications with MVP Dairy over here in Western Ohio. You can see why she's being recognized by the National Dairy Shrine. And thank you so much, Allison. Have a great day.
8: Thank you.
1: 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We'll be back with more after this.
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10: High-level trade talks were held last week in conjunction with the summit meeting between President Trump and Chinese President Xi Jinping. And while no breakthroughs were announced on trade, U.S. Meat Export Federation President and CEO Dan Hallstrom says he is cautiously optimistic about beef and pork trade issues.
11: There's a couple of things that stand out. Number one, I think we're especially encouraged that the two sides are really looking to separate trade between non-sensitive goods under the recently established U.S.-China Board of Trade. I think in particular U.S. beef and pork would be included as well as variety meats on this list of products to be considered for more favorable treatment from a duty standpoint. This also provides a path forward where we can maybe separate agriculture and specifically U.S. beef and pork from some of these other overlying high-level issues, whether they be Taiwan or anything else for that matter. The reality is that our issues are mainly scientific trade issues that have to be worked out, the devil's in the details. And I think this does provide us a path forward to get some clarification around some of the testing requirements that are required for U.S. Beef and pork, for example.
10: You can read more about China trade talks providing some optimism for U.S. beef and pork exports online now at ohioagnet.com. I'm Ty Higgins reporting.
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0: Grain markets finished the Thursday session mixed. Beans were down. Honestly, wheat and corn were down for a large part of the day, but we saw them turn late. Fractionally higher in corn, and wheat was up anywhere from 3 to 7 cents across Chicago, Kansas City, and Minneapolis markets. Overall, though, soybeans were shedding premium on weak late September export demand. Harvest is going to be picking up here probably in the next week or so as weather gets a little bit better, not only in our neck of the woods, but back to the
12: West as well. Weekly export sales for the week ending September 24th, those were disappointing. Corn sales last week, 21 million bushels. That's it, versus 33 million the previous week, 55 million the same week last year. Soybeans in at 38 million bushels. Remember, it was during the time that Xi was here, so there wasn't a lot of Chinese buying last week. And then on the wheat side of things, unremarkable, 11 million bushels versus 10 the week prior. So that was the main source of the markets doing nothing yesterday. We'll see how the day comes. I'm Ryan Martin.
1: Thanks, Ryan. 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At yesterday's close, December corn was up a penny and a half, and March corn was up a penny and a quarter. November soybeans closed the day down 9 cents, while January beans were down 8.5. December Kansas City wheat closed up 4.5 cents. December Chicago wheat was up 7 cents. And December Minneapolis wheat ended the day 3.5 cents higher. 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
15: This is Ann Graham Lotz with Daily Light for Daily Living. Luke chapter 24, verse 45 says, "Then Jesus opened their minds so they could understand the scriptures." One morning at the beach, I saw sandpipers running along the water's edge, making sure they didn't get their feet wet. I saw skimmers skimming the surface of the water. I saw seagulls standing knee-deep in the tide, and I saw pelicans dive headfirst into the waves. God seemed to say, "The people who read my word are like those birds. Some dance around the scriptures, not wanting to get their feet wet. Others skim the surface for facts. Some get in knee-deep, reading the Bible daily. And some are like pelicans, going deep into Bible study, applying and living out what they learn. Which bird are you most like?" I answered, "Lord, I know which one I want to be. Please, take me deeper into your word." And he has. Listen to me. Dive into God's word. You'll be glad that you did. This is Ann Graham Lotz.
16: 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Open Saturdays 9 to 3 and then closed on Sundays and Mondays. 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Just north of West Salem. National Weather Service says a cooler day today with periods of rain into the early afternoon and a high of 67. Cloudy tonight, overnight low of 44, and then partly sunny tomorrow, Saturday's high 65. Sunshine Sunday, wrap up the weekend with a high of 68, and then looking into next week, partly sunny Monday, high 61. Sunshine in the forecast on Tuesday with a high of 57. Mainly cloudy skies Wednesday, 66. And then finally for Thursday, partly sunny skies with a high of 67. Your 7-day weather outlook here on the Farm Hour, brought to you again this Friday morning by C&L Shoes. 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
21: Good morning. This is Brad Starland with Starland Commodity Services and Brumman Crop Insurance with the Morning Grain Report. As the closed grain markets on Thursday, October 1st, corn and Chicago wheat recovered some ground while soybeans finished lower. Corn managed a small rebound following Wednesday's sharp sell-off. They're still digesting USDA's quarterly stocks report, which showed more corn remaining in storage than the market had expected. That larger supply gave buyers less reason to chase prices, particularly with new crop harvest supplies beginning to arrive. Thursday's modest recovery suggests some traders felt the previous day's selling had gone far enough, although the market still has that larger inventory to work through. The export sales report offered limited encouragement for corn. Net sales for the current marketing year totaled approximately 21.1 million bushel, near the low end of trade expectations. Looking ahead, harvest yields, the pace of farmer deliveries, and fresh export business will help determine whether corn can build on the recovery. Soybeans continued lower despite a better showing in an export sales report. USDA reported sales of 38 million bushel for the current marketing year, slightly above the range of traders' expectations. That was a positive demand signal, but it was not enough to keep soybean futures in the green. Soybean market has faced an unusual situation at cash market. Recent harvest delays in parts of the Midwest have left some processors bidding aggressively for immediate deliveries. That can strengthen local cash bids even while futures decline. As more fields become ready and harvest advances, traders will watch how quickly those supplies reach processors. Chicago wheat posted the strongest recovery of the three crops. Following Wednesday's losses, buying returned on ideas that the recent decline had been overdone. However, export demand remains an area that needs improvement. Weekly wheat sales totaled 10.6 million bushel, near the lower end of expectations, although slightly above the recent four-week average. At the closed grain markets on Thursday, October 1st, December corn futures finished at 5.02 1/4. That was up 1.5. March corn futures finished at 5.16 3/4. up 1.25. November soybean futures closed at 1284, down 9 cents. January soybean futures closed at $13.75, down 8.5. December Chicago wheat finished at 682.75. That was up 7 cents. March Chicago wheat finished at 697, up 6.25. 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
22: Good morning, my friend. This is Bob Fetterhoff with A Minute with a Master. And today the word is knowledge with a word of prophecy. You know, Scripture tells us through the book of Daniel that many will run to and fro and knowledge will increase. If you don't believe the Bible, you might consider that verse. Here is Daniel, the prophet, writing 2,500 years ago, saying as we approach the end of this age, one of the characteristics will be that knowledge increases, it multiplies. If there's ever been an age when that's true, it's this age, right? With the invention of what? Artificial intelligence. My friend, you might just pay attention to Scripture. God knows what He's talking about. And it was true then, and it's true now. I'm Bob Fetterhoff with A Minute with the Master from Walk the Bible Ministries in Worcester, Ohio.
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0: Josh and Hannah, good morning. 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
1: Just thinking.
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1: That's scary.
4: Just thinking. I used to wonder why my parents couldn't grasp technology. But now anytime I see anything new, I'm like, I'm not learning that.
0: No. Not today, Satan.
4: Just thinking. I work well under pressure. Because if I'm not under pressure, I do not work.
0: What, you gonna stay quiet over here?
4: Just thinking. If I see "please see cashier" on the gas pump, I'm gonna get in my car and find another gas station. That's what I'm gonna do.
0: Did that just yesterday, actually.
4: Just thinking. I'm done being a people pleaser. Well, you know, if everyone's okay with that.
5: Time now for your River News Report, where locally, the Monday Night Mile is returning to the College of Worcester campus. The event will begin this upcoming Monday night at 6 o'clock and run until about 8:30. The Monday Night Mile is a fundraiser for Akron Children's Hospital. Since the event began in 2018, it's raised and donated nearly $90,000 to the hospital. More information about the event is available at mondaynightmile.org. The Wayne County Women's Network is accepting applications for the Kathy Bond Memorial Scholarship now through October 19th. The scholarship, formerly known as the Wayne County Women's Network Scholarship, was renamed in memory of Kathy Bond. The scholarship will be awarded at this year's Wayne County Athena Awards Program, which will take place on November 10th. And finally, the new Texas Roadhouse is set to open in Worcester next month. Construction began earlier this year on the 8,300 square foot restaurant, which is now hiring full and part-time positions. Those interested in joining the staff can apply online through becomearoadie.com. Texas Roadhouse representatives are also conducting interviews in a hiring trailer located in the restaurant's parking lot. I'm Ron Hamilton for 104.5 The River.
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2: Weather. Steady temperatures in the 60s for today and some on and off again rain sticking around too with this frontal system pressing through. We'll see some gusty north winds. Dry tonight to low upper 40s.
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0: Prayer. Josh on the River Morning Show. Hannah's on maternity leave, but we've got some of the best moments of the show for you now. Are you a napper? Do you nap?
1: Just like on a Sunday occasionally.
0: Okay, so you answered the when Sunday. What time?
1: Like after a big lunch.
0: Okay. Food coma, that's good.
1: Yeah.
0: Where? Like couch? You go like lay in bed? Like
1: no, that is for bedtime.
0: Okay.
1: Couch nap,
0: and,
1: always.
0: And for how long do you nap?
1: This is a lot. This is like 30-ish minutes, less than an hour.
0: All right. I would say you're doing it right.
1: Oh.
0: According to the experts.
1: I didn't know it was being assessed in that way, yes, but glad to hear it.
0: Apparently, a 30-minute nap provides the best balance of improved memory encoding, a better mood, enhanced reaction time without the grogginess of longer naps. While a 10-minute nap boosts alertness, it doesn't have as strong an effect on memory.
1: I don't even know how to do a 10-minute nap. Right, that's not a nap.
0: That's an accident,
1: yeah,
0: is what that is. And then a 60-minute nap is going to help with improved memory, but it comes with a lot more of that sluggishness. Like, you just can't quite get your brain connected again.
1: All of a sudden,
0: again,
1: the rest of the day is kind of a blur.
0: I don't nap now.
1: Okay.
0: Because I don't like the way I feel when I get up, no matter what. If it's a short nap, I don't like that.
1: So even the 30-minute nap doesn't do it for you?
0: It does it for me, but the initial wake-up, I'm ticked. Like, why?
1: You're just angry. You got to roll over to the other side of the couch.
0: And my mother, if she's listening right now, she is nodding her head because even as a toddler, I stopped napping at like 2 because I was a bear when
1: feisty
0: she would get me
1: one
0: up. The reason is nobody can get on board with my ideal nap.
1: Which is?
0: My ideal nap is one that lasts about 2 hours, takes a pause for me to eat something yummy, and then extends until tomorrow.
1: That's not a nap. That's just nighttime. That's not a nap.
0: Garfield is my spirit animal.
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3: Time now for a local Sports Ohio report. The Browns are 3-1 after beating Pittsburgh last night 27-24. Andre Schmidt's 56-yard field goal with 10 seconds to go lifted Cleveland to the win. Deshaun Watson threw for 268 yards and led the Browns on the final drive after Pittsburgh tied it up just under 2 minutes to go. Meanwhile, in baseball, the Braves beat Philadelphia 6-2 in the decisive Game 3 of their National League Wild Card Series. Michael Harris hit an early 3-run home run, and it paid off as the Braves win and now move on to take on the Dodgers Saturday in the division series. NHL last night, Igor Shesterkin became the 18th goalie in history to score a goal and the first to do it for the Rangers. Shesterkin shot the puck from deep in his own end into an empty net late and a 5-1 win over Tampa. Mike Breckenridge, 104.5, The River.
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2: Good Friday morning, and thanks for joining us on the Ohio AgNet. 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I'm Dusty Sonnenberg reporting. Well, it's been raining all night here at the farm in Henry County. Currently, rain falling and a temperature of 62 degrees on the barn thermometer. The temperature has steadily fallen through the night, and it looks like that will continue until about the noon hour. Once this rain clears out, it looks like we have a number of great working days ahead. Let's take a look now at how your markets closed yesterday. 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At yesterday's close, December corn was up a penny and a half, and March corn was up 1¼ cents. November soybeans closed the day down 9 cents, while January beans were down 8½. December Kansas City wheat closed 4½ cents higher, while December Chicago wheat was up 7 cents, and December Minneapolis wheat ended the day 3½ cents higher. 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
10: The River Weather.
11: Steady temperatures in the 60s for today and some on and off again rain sticking around too with this frontal system pressing through. We'll see some gusty north winds. Dry tonight, low upper 40s.
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0: River Morning Show with Josh and Hannah. Hannah is on maternity leave. Producer Mike hanging out. News you can use this morning. Ohio's Governor Mike DeWine made a liar out of me.
1: Yeah?
0: So he did sign that gas tax holiday bill on his desk yesterday.
1: Well, that's exciting.
0: It is. I had said, because this is what I had read by professional people who know these things, they said it would take effect immediately. Not true. It takes effect on Sunday.
1: There's always some sort of lag. There's always something.
0: I know. So you, if you drive regular car, you're getting regular gas, you'll save 38.5 cents per gallon on gas for 90 days. So that's into the new year. And then if you use diesel, you'll save 47 cents per gallon.
1: I'll take it.
0: Yes. The Cleveland Browns, believe it or not, are sitting atop the AFC North Division.
1: I never thought I'd see the day.
0: They had a dramatic 27-24 win over the Pittsburgh Steelers last night in Cleveland. Kicker Andre Schmidt nailed a 56-yarder.
1: Nice.
0: With 10 seconds to go. It was a bomb. Put the Browns in the win column. Cleveland is now 3-1 on the season. I thought they'd probably win 3 games all year.
1: If someone told me that they'd be 3-1 at this point, I would have laughed in their face.
0: And next time you're going to go through TSA at an airport, you might notice something different. The agency is now mandating the agents who are checking your ID ahead of the security conveyor and all of those things, they have to stand during their shift. And in order to enforce it, they're removing the chairs. The reason is, TSA says it promotes a security posture and hospitality, you know, stand when someone enters the room, whatever, while helping agents remain alert. Now, as you might expect, the union representing the TSA workers, they're pushing back, going like, having chairs is like just normal courtesy if you're working an 8-hour shift.
1: Yeah.
0: And standing the entire time.
1: It's so exhausting.
0: Who knows where this will end up, but you might say the union, they're not taking this sitting down.
2: Time now for your River News Report, where locally, the Monday Night Mile is returning to the College of Worcester campus. The event will begin this upcoming Monday night at 6 o'clock and run until about 8:30. The Monday Night Mile is a fundraiser for Akron Children's Hospital. Since the event began in 2018, it's raised and donated nearly $90,000 to the hospital. More information about the event is available at mondaynightmile.org. The Wayne County Women's Network is accepting applications for the Kathy Bond Memorial Scholarship now through October 19th. The scholarship, formerly known as the Wayne County Women's Network Scholarship, was renamed in memory of Kathy Bond. The scholarship will be awarded at this year's Wayne County Athena Awards Program, which will take place on November 10th. And finally, the new Texas Roadhouse is set to open in Worcester next month. Construction began earlier this year on the 8,300-square-foot restaurant, which is now hiring full and part-time positions. Those interested in joining the staff can apply online through becomearoadie.com. Texas Roadhouse representatives are also conducting interviews in a hiring trailer located in the restaurant's parking lot. I'm Ron Hamilton for 104.5 The River.
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8: 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The river
9: weather. Steady temperatures in the 60s for today and some on and off again rain sticking around too with this frontal system passing through. We'll see some gusty north winds. Dry tonight to low upper 40s.
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1: How old are you?
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0: That's fine. You don't have to say a number. We'll get there. When you fill in the blank, you know you're getting old when. 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Producer Mike, the text machine is working.
3: Tomorrow said, you know you're getting old when you need a specific pair of glasses to read the credit card screen at the gas pump.
0: I have a friend who every time he pulls those out of his pocket, he shakes his head. He's so sad.
4: Well, you know what? I don't think you want to put those on right now. You don't want to look at the
0: price. That's a good point.
4: You don't want to just...
0: That's a really good point.
4: Enjoy the ignorance.
3: Carrie said, I knew I was getting old when a child asked me how old I was. And when I told her, her eyes got all wide and she said, wow.
4: That's like museum level.
0: Yeah, holy moly. Okay, how about you, Debbie? How did you know you were getting old?
5: When I get home from work and it's like 5-6 o'clock and I'm like, I need a nap.
0: Yep.
5: I'm going to fall asleep sitting on the couch. Absolutely. No, you've got to get up and go to the Y. You've got to get up and work out.
4: I just always laugh. I get home from work. I take a nap. I wake up, eat dinner, and then I go, oh, guess it's bedtime.
0: Hannah is literally a toddler.
4: Yep.
5: Yeah. I'm like, I had friends that did that back in the day, and I'm like, gosh, they're going home and they feel like they have to take a nap? Yeah, well, I'm there now.
4: Oh, we're in it together, yeah, friend.
0: The world takes it out of you. It is okay. Embrace it. Take a snooze.
5: Yep.
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7: Time now for a local Sports Ohio report. The Browns are 3-1 after beating Pittsburgh last night 27-24. Andre Schmidt's 56-yard field goal with 10 seconds to go lifted Cleveland to the win. Deshaun Watson threw for 268 yards and led the Browns on the final drive after Pittsburgh tied it up just under 2 minutes to go. Meanwhile, in baseball, the Braves beat Philadelphia 6-2 in the decisive Game 3 of their National League Wild Card Series. Michael Harris hit an early three-run home run, and it paid off as the Braves win and now move on to take on the Dodgers Saturday in the Division Series. NHL last night, Igor Shesterkin became the 18th goalie in history to score a goal and the first to do it for the Rangers. Shesterkin shot the puck from deep in his own end into an empty net late and a 5-1 win over Tampa. Mike Breckenridge, 104.5, The River.
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0: This is the River Morning Show. Thanks for hanging out. I'm Josh. Hannah is on maternity leave.
1: News that'll make you go,
2: Wait, what?
3: Josh, what in this wild world did you find today?
0: All right, so as a parent, if you're annoyed your kid complains their clothes aren't cool enough, rest assured, it's a thing parents have been dealing with for millennia. Okay?
3: Yeah.
0: Did you used to talk to your parents like that about your wardrobe?
3: Oh, I'm sure I did at some point.
0: I think everybody does. Well, nearly 4,000 years ago in the Mesopotamian city of Larsa, a boy away at a school wrote a note to his mom in wet clay saying her homemade clothes weren't good enough.
3: Oh, no.
0: We know this because the tablet is in the Louvre today. A reporter says reading it feels more like... It feels less like studying an ancient artifact and more like scrolling through a teenager's chat history. And what's even better, it was clearly a first world problem because the child in question is named Idin Sin, and his dad was a high-ranking official under Hammurabi, is a famous Babylonian king.
3: Oh, wow, yeah.
0: Mm-hmm.
3: So the Hammurabi code guy.
0: Right.
3: Yeah.
0: Kid had money, parents had cash, and he still was like, these clothes, mom, my riz. Like, this is not... my fit.
3: I can't aura farm in this.
0: No, right. So, the next time your kid gives you wardrobe flack, just tell them Idin Sin had to deal with it at boarding school, so you're going to have to deal with it too.
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16: Steady temperatures in the 60s for today and some on and off again rain sticking around too with this frontal system pressing through. We'll see some gusty north winds. Dry tonight to low upper 40s.
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0: River Morning Show. My wife said it yesterday. Maybe you're feeling this. It has been a long week.
1: Mm-hmm.
0: Whether or not you're in on that, this can help all of us. I think today, where did it go? I'm looking for the thing. There it is. Tweets of the week.
1: Yes.
0: Encouragement right. edition.
1: Aw, very needed.
0: From Tamara, God created the nearly endless vast universe, and still he thought to give us gifts like blueberries and laughter and the feeling of sun on our face.
1: That is so sweet.
0: He really is so, so good.
1: Yeah.
0: From Gary, today it's important to remember bad days are part of a good life, and God is over each of those days.
1: Mm-hmm.
0: Tweets of the week. This is encouragement edition, whether you've had a bad week or not. Allison, embarrassment is the price of entry. Embrace looking like a beginner so you can eventually become a master.
1: Oh, I like that.
0: You're like, I need a lightsaber after you say that.
1: Yeah, seriously.
0: But if you look like a beginner with a lightsaber, you're probably going to chop your own head off. So just be careful.
1: Okay.
0: Just be careful.
1: Less encouraging.
0: Anyway, sorry. This is Tweets of the Week, Encouragement Edition from Heather. Don't be disappointed in yourself if you just need to go to bed. You'll get after it again tomorrow.
1: I'm never disappointed in that, though. I was like, yeah, I'm just going to go to bed, and I'm good with it.
0: See? You're doing great, Hannah.
1: Yay!
0: You're doing great. Last but not least, from Randall, you know who became a success overnight? Nobody. Mm-hmm. Nobody did. You're going to do just fine. The
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9: Weather. Steady temperatures in the 60s for today and some on and off again rain sticking around too with this frontal system pressing through. We'll see some gusty north winds. Dry tonight, low upper 40s.
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0: Pack was given that name because as a cub, he would climb onto his mom's back when they went into the river.
1: Aww.
0: Just adorable, right? So, oh, and his mom's name is Holly. She also was a Fat Bear Week winner.
1: Oh, wow.
0: It's a legacy. He's following in mom's footsteps. And so now you know why this song matters today a little bit more. We've come full circle. Circle is a round shape. And so is that bear.
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2: A young home improvement salesman named Caleb showed up at a routine appointment. He met the owner, Melinda, and they got to talking, and she shared that she was facing some serious health issues.
1: Aww.
2: The doctors were closely monitoring her condition, but as she was talking, Caleb said that something about her just reminded him of his late grandmother, and the conversation just kept going, and they started sharing their hearts. He shared that his own dad had gone through a double lung transplant,
1: Jeez.
2: So he understood the weight of what she was walking through, and after all this just kept coming up and they kept sharing their life stories, he goes, you know what? Can we just stop and can I pray with you right now?
1: Yes, yes, yes. Caleb.
2: Strangers to new friends, praying with one another. And it didn't stop there. A few days later, he came back with a surprise. His company covered all her needed home repairs.
1: That is what I'm talking
2: completely
1: about.
2: Completely free of charge.
1: This is how you push good into the
2: world. Yes. Yeah. Melinda said she was so overwhelmed and said, I think I'm going to have to invite him to be my grandson. And that's a happy heart story for you.
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5: 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I'm Dusty Sonnenberg reporting. Taking a look at your agricultural headlines, the USDA is putting another $300 million into its Regenerative Pilot Program, or the RPP, that for fiscal year 2027, bringing total funding for the program to $1 billion as the agency expands a conservation initiative focused on soil health and whole farm regenerative practices. 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December corn closed the day up a penny and a half. November soybeans closed the day down 9 cents. And December Chicago wheat was up 7. In livestock, October live cattle closed up 62.5 cents higher, but October lean hogs were down $1.22.5. This is the Ohio AgNet.
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10: Steady temperatures in the 60s for today and some on and off again rain sticking around too with this frontal system pressing through. We'll see some gusty north winds. Dry tonight to low upper 40s.
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0: 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Maternity leave has taken Hannah away for a time, but the best moments of the show, we're bringing her right back.
1: Stop overthinking it.
0: These thoughts of an overthinker brought to you by the nearest Renaissance Festival, I guess.
2: Oh, okay.
0: Last week, I could have sworn I saw a guy walking out of Walmart biting into a turkey leg.
2: Where do you get that at Walmart? What?
0: He looked like a Viking. I'm like, all right.
2: That's pretty fun.
0: This is what we're doing today. I can't shake this entire thing because, like, I'm still thinking about it. It was a rainy day.
2: Uh-huh.
0: He was actually unvelcroing one of those small umbrellas with his teeth.
2: Oh!
0: Because his hands were full.
2: You know what?
0: But it looked like a turkey leg.
2: I can see it. I'm not even mad at you or disappointed. I'm like, yeah, that could look like a turkey leg.
0: I don't know what color it was because I can't tell most of the time.
2: Color deficient.
0: But it looked very turkey leg-ish. I'm like, wow, this guy's really getting it. And then I start thinking, did I stare too long? Did he notice me looking at him? Did I have a judgy face happening right there? Because I have found my thinking face. People think I'm upset. And so I'm trying to decipher this scene and going, like, what is happening right here? And also, why would I think that?
2: Yeah.
0: What does that say about me that I'm out in public and my first thought was, there's a guy with a turkey leg.
2: That you're a little hungry.
0: Well,
2: you're
0: maybe.
2: A little snacky.
0: I mean, I know it's Walmart and you can see a lot of things at
2: you
0: Walmart.
2: You can.
0: But a Viking and a turkey leg. That was my first option.
2: Why not?
0: What makes it the worst part, though, is that I was kind of like, hey, cool, where are they selling the turkey legs?
3: The River. Time now for your River Business Report, where a new poll by the Associated Press finds that most Americans blame President Donald Trump for persistently high prices, while only about 2 out of 10 approve of his handling of the cost of living. As the midterm elections near, the poll signals growing wariness over the Republican president's aggressive use of tariffs, a continued unhappiness with the war in Iran, and broad disappointment with his failure to deliver on the economic relief he promised on the campaign trail 2 years ago. Elsewhere, G20 trade ministers have failed to agree on curbing the flooding of global markets with overproduced, underpriced goods. Meeting in Milwaukee, representatives of the industrialized and emerging economies reached no consensus on the so-called excess capacity issue, which the Trump administration claims undercuts American manufacturers and threatens U.S. jobs. I'm Ron Hamilton for 104.5 The River.
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13: Showery weather in the forecast for the afternoon time with this front moving on through. We'll start to clear things out this evening and tonight. The high 65 and the overnight low near 45 degrees. Abundant sunshine coming our way for the weekend. Looking great. Highs mid to upper 60s. We are dry Monday and Tuesday with highs near 60. I'm meteorologist Jennifer Naramore.
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0: It's so easy to get focused on how we want something to turn out that I think we start treating our prayers like blueprints. I'll tell God what's going on, and then I'll also give him what I think needs to happen, and then practically give him a schedule, like a timeline of when I expect it to be completed by. It's the River. I'm Joe. You know, sometimes we already give God like prayers with the answers already mapped out. Like, Lord, I already took care of all the work. Here's the plan. If you could just make this happen by Friday, that would be great. And then Isaiah 55 reminds us that God's ways are higher than ours, and he sees things that we don't see. So yes, bring God something that you're hoping for. Pray to him. Ask him for what you want, but make sure you always leave room for him to work in ways that you never saw coming, because he may be doing something in your life that you haven't even thought to ask for yet.
1: 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I'm Dusty Sonnenberg reporting. Taking a quick look at your agricultural headlines, the USDA is putting another $300 million into its regenerative pilot program in fiscal year 2027, bringing the total funding for the program to $1 billion as the agency expands a conservation initiative focused on soil health and whole farm regenerative practices. The program operates through the EQIP program, the Environmental Quality Incentives Program, and the Conservation Stewardship Program, or CSP, allowing producers to compete for conservation funding under a separate set of regenerative agricultural standards. The additional funding does not increase overall conservation funding. The RPP is a set-aside of mandatory EQIP and CSP funding, directing more existing conservation dollars towards regenerative agriculture practices. This is the Ohio AgNet.
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11: Showery weather in the forecast for the afternoon time, with this front moving on through. We'll start to clear things out this evening and tonight. The high 65 and the overnight low near 45 degrees. Abundant sunshine coming our way for the weekend. Looking great. Highs mid to upper 60s. We are dry Monday and Tuesday with highs near 60. I'm meteorologist Jennifer Naramore.
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0: has begun.
1: Sharing a joke late in the week a little bit more with a laugh. 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
2: Hi, Joe.
1: Hey, what's your joke?
2: What part of the Bible is only 80% truth?
1: I don't know. Which one?
2: Ruth.
1: Oh, because it's 4 out of 5 letters. I get it.
2: Right.
1: All right, Scott. Well, you just won a pair of tickets to see a comedy show at the Amish Country Theater.
2: Great.
1: All right. 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The river.
3: 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I'm Dusty Sonnenberg reporting. Well, under cloudy skies, I've got a temperature of 60 degrees on the barn thermometer here in Henry County. The sun is trying to peek out. It looks like most of the rain has drifted out of northwest Ohio and is moving now through the central and southern parts of the state. It should clear off and be a nice weekend and several good days ready to get back into harvest and fall field operations. Let's turn our attention now to the markets and the numbers coming out of Chicago. 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December corn is trading down a nickel at $4.97¼. November soybeans are 4½ cents lower today at $12.79½. And wheat for December a quarter penny lower at $6.82½. 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
13: Showery weather in the forecast for the afternoon time with this front moving on through. We'll start to clear things out this evening and tonight. The high 65 and the overnight low near 45 degrees. Abundant sunshine coming our way for the weekend. Looking great. Highs mid to upper 60s. We are dry Monday and Tuesday with highs near 60. I'm meteorologist Jennifer Naramore.
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0: 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I'm Joe, and today's special guest is none other than Pirate Pete. Welcome to Passages with Pirates.
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2: 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Still time to get tickets for the Village Network's 25th Annual Sweet Jubilation Fundraiser, set for October the 10th at the Greystone Event Center in Worcester. It's the Village Network's largest fundraising event, this year featuring a Las Vegas-inspired theme. Guests will participate in casino-style games, horse racing activities, auctions, and, of course, dinner. Go to the Village Network website for details. The Wayne County Women's Network accepting applications for the Kathy Bond Memorial Scholarship now through October the 19th. The scholarship will be awarded November the 10th at Wayne County's Athena Awards Program. The scholarship is formerly known as the Wayne County Women's Network Scholarship, renamed in memory of Kathy Bond. And the Monday Night Mile returning to the College of Worcester campus this coming Monday night, 6 o'clock. It'll run till 8:30. It's a fundraiser for Akron Children's Hospital. 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
12: Showery weather in the forecast for the afternoon time with this front moving on through. We'll start to clear things out this evening and tonight. The high 65 and the overnight low near 45 degrees. Abundant sunshine coming our way for the weekend. Looking great. Highs mid to upper 60s. We are dry Monday and Tuesday with highs near 60. I'm meteorologist Jennifer Naramore.
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0: uplifting and encouraging the river. I'm Joe. You know, YouTube has really become a place where anything you've ever wanted to learn is there. I remember a few years ago, I wanted to build a guitar. I haven't taken a shop class since I was in like junior high. And I saw a video of somebody building it. I was like, it doesn't look that hard. I could do it. And I got to be honest, it was a lot harder than it looks. But I did learn how to make a guitar from YouTube. And more recently, I was at a wedding fairly recently, and I didn't know how to tie a tie. I mean, I used to know, but I forgot. So I went on YouTube to relearn how to tie a tie. So that was how I used YouTube. It's kind of more of a university tube now. So what did you learn from YouTube? 800-609-1049 or on Facebook, River Middays with Joe.
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3: 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I'm Dusty Sonnenberg reporting. Well, what a difference a day makes under cloudy skies. We've got 60 degrees on the barn thermometer here in Henry County, but with that breeze, it actually makes it feel like it's in the mid-50s. Much more pleasant to work outside today than it was yesterday. Let's turn our attention out of the markets and the numbers coming out of Chicago. 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December corn is trading down 6.5 cents at $4.95¾. November soybeans are 4.5 cents lower today at $12.79¾ per bushel. And wheat for December currently a half a penny higher at $6.83¼. In livestock, October live cattle trading down 57.5 cents, but October lean hogs are up 37.5. 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

0: prayer.
1: Uplifting and encouraging the river. I'm Joe. Thinking about the thing that you learned how to do because you saw a YouTube video on it. A few years ago, I built a guitar from a block of wood because I saw a video on it. But more recently, I relearned how to tie a tie because I was at a wedding and I completely forgot how to do it. So I just pulled up a YouTube video really quick and explained how to do it. So what about you? 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
2: I learned how to do my break.
1: Okay, so how'd you do it?
2: I literally went on YouTube, looked up my year and everything, and every bit. I did every step of the way.
1: Was it easy? Did you get tripped up along the way? Were you confident going into it? Because I always, even if it's on YouTube, I'm always like, I don't know if I'm doing this right.
2: I was absolutely not confident at all. But going through the process, I learned and I was more and more confident with it. I was a little eerie afterwards, like getting it back on the road. But
1: I can see
2: everything
1: why.
2: Happened in it. Everything went well. And I learned.
1: The brakes are one of those things that like I would be nervous about because if you make a mistake and the brakes don't work, that's kind of...
2: Oh, yes. I was so nervous.
1: That's kind of a big
2: but
1: deal.
2: Obviously, I went on the road. I definitely went on the road by myself, just me in the car.
1: Well, yeah. I'm thinking about me being on the roads with you on the car, being like, she doesn't know if her brakes work.
2: Right. But no, everything went well. And it was so rewarding because I did it myself.
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12: Showery weather in the forecast for the afternoon time with this front moving on through. We'll start to clear things out this evening and tonight. The high 65 and the overnight low near 45 degrees. Abundant sunshine coming our way for the weekend. Looking great. Highs mid to upper 60s. We are dry Monday and Tuesday with highs near 60. I'm meteorologist Jennifer Naramore.
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0: It's going to be a concert you definitely do not want to miss. Pat Barrett's I've Got a Fire Tour coming to Pickerington Life City Church on Friday, November 13th. 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
0: Christmas is right around the corner, and Danny Gokey and Natalie Grant are bringing the music to Mansfield. 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

0: uplifting and encouraging the river. I'm Joe. Thinking about the good news that happened to you this week. I don't know, you know, I might change the name of this, but, you know, we do Good News Friday every Friday from 2 to 3. I'm thinking about, like, we call it the blessing of the week or something. 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Tyler, thanks for calling in.
1: Hi, Joe. Yeah, my son, he's 7.5 years old, my older one, got to sit down and meet with his youth pastor and today, and they deemed him, you know, I guess eligible and ready to be baptized. So I'm going to be having the pleasure to be able to baptize him in front of our church.
0: That's amazing. So what's your son's name?
1: His name's Falcon.
0: Okay, so if you were going to say something to Falcon right now to encourage him on his walk with the Lord, what would you say to him?
1: I would say to consistently and always put your trust and faith in God. No matter the circumstances of life, know that your future and eternity is secured in Christ.
0: Amen. Well, thank you so much for calling in and sharing that good news. That's definitely something to celebrate.
1: Thank you.
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11: Showery weather in the forecast for the afternoon time with this front moving on through. We'll start to clear things out this evening and tonight. The high 65 and the overnight low near 45 degrees. Abundant sunshine coming our way for the weekend. Looking great. Highs mid to upper 60s. We are dry Monday and Tuesday with highs near 60. I'm meteorologist Jennifer Naramore.
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0: know somebody from Holly Brand on the river. I'm Haley, and I love that song because I think it captures the heart of the purpose of every song on the river and every message on the river. It is to point you back to Jesus, the one who is with you in everything that you're facing, the one who has the answers when you don't, the one who is close when you're hurting, and even when you're on the top of the world. Everything that the river does is about showing people who Jesus really is, because we know how much that matters in the world that we're living in. It is tough. It is a tough place, and we face tough things, but you are never alone. 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
16: Showery weather in the forecast for the afternoon time with this front moving on through. We'll start to clear things out this evening and tonight. The high 65 and the overnight low near 45 degrees. Abundant sunshine coming our way for the weekend. Looking great. Highs mid to upper 60s. We are dry Monday and Tuesday with highs near 60. I'm meteorologist Jennifer Naramore.
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0: It's the River. I'm Haley, and here's something that's good to know today.
1: I'm glad to know that.
0: The sports team that you are rooting for is having an impact on your mental health. Browns fans are like, we know. But really, research has shown that people who, in general, watch sports and rally behind any team, that those people have higher satisfaction with life, they feel less lonely, and they experience less depression than people who don't watch sports. And I think it kind of makes sense because sports fandoms come with their own little sense of community, and that is great for you. But what's even better is when the team that you are rooting for is a winning team. Because when your team scores that touchdown or that goal or they have success, you bask in what is called the reflected glory. It means that you also feel like that success is partially your own. But the downside is that the opposite also happens. When your team does poorly, you tend to project that failure onto yourself. So, while you are benefiting regardless just from watching sports, you would be better off jumping on the bandwagon of whatever team is doing well this year. I know that's frowned upon, but it's good for you. And thankfully, at least the Buckeyes have your back so far.
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0: Hey, I'm glad you're here. I'm Haley. This is The River. You might think you have weekend plans, but with Midwesterners, you can never really be sure because we got sneaky ways of saying things. Like if your friend said, oh, we might be there. They're not. They're not going to be there. Maybe they said, I'll let you know. That also means they're not going to be there. Now, if they said, we'll see if we can make it work, that was just code for it will not work and we will not be there. And if they said, well, think about it, there was nothing to think about. They already knew they're not going to be there.
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13: The River Weather. in the mid-40s. The clouds will be moving out along with that low-pressure system. We have a high moving in from the northern plains on Saturday, so we get sunshine. Mid-60s on the high. We're down in the mid-40s and clear Saturday night. Nice again on Sunday. Sunny and about 70. I'm meteorologist Steve Hamilton.
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2: I don't know who needs to hear this, but maybe you need to pray the audacious prayer. I'm Haley on the river, and I got this reminder from an author and Bible teacher. Her name is Jessa Connolly. Just this reminder that sometimes we get afraid to ask God for the thing because we're afraid that he might actually answer. And then what would that mean? But I don't know, what would happen if you prayed something like, God, do something through me this month that I could never take credit for myself? Or give me a conversation this month that makes a relationship more honest, more whole, or more free? Or a prayer like, God, let me enjoy something good without immediately preparing myself to lose it. That one hits me. I don't know, that really big prayer, even the one that scares you, maybe now is the time to pray it. The
3: River. Time now for a River News Report. 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Still time to get tickets for the Village Network's 25th annual Sweet Jubilation Fundraiser, set for October the 10th at the Greystone Event Center in Worcester. It's the Village Network's largest fundraising event, this year featuring a Las Vegas-inspired theme. Guests will participate in casino-style games, horse racing activities, auctions, and, of course, dinner. Go to the Village Network website for details. The Wayne County Women's Network accepting applications for the Kathy Bond Memorial Scholarship now through October the 19th. The scholarship will be awarded November the 10th at Wayne County's Athena Awards Program. The scholarship is formerly known as the Wayne County Women's Network Scholarship, renamed in memory of Kathy Bond. And the Monday Night Mile returning to the College of Worcester campus this coming Monday night, 6 o'clock. It'll run till 8:30. It's a fundraiser for Akron Children's Hospital. 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
3: Well, tonight we're in the mid-40s. The clouds will be moving out along with that low pressure system. We have a high moving in from the northern plains on Saturday, so we get sunshine. Mid-60s on the high. We're down in the mid-40s and clear Saturday night. Nice again on Sunday. Sunny and about 70. I'm meteorologist Steve Hamilton.
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1: I'm Haley on the river, helping you look on the bright side by reminding you that there are still good people and good things happening in the world. And sometimes it looks like simply making space for somebody who is different than you. It is homecoming season, and I saw the story of Jack. He is a young man with Down syndrome. He and his parents were kind of brainstorming about who he might ask to his high school homecoming dance when his mom got a text from Jack's friend Ava, and she just shared that she didn't have a date yet, and she was wondering if Jack might be up for attending with her. She even offered to help find dates for some of Jack's other guy friends. So once they kind of knew that Ava's answer was going to be yes, they still wanted her to have that homecoming proposal experience. They put one together for her, and then they went to planning just an awesome night that included all of Jack's favorite things. They hit up 7-Eleven, they went to dinner at Olive Garden, they took photos, and then they spent the night tearing up the dance floor together with Jack's friends and their dates too. And Ava really helped create this space for Jack to have a great quintessential high school experience. But honestly, Jack and his friends kind of did that in return for these girls. High school can be tough, but they created this safe space for each other to be themselves and to just have fun. Like, you know how amazing it is to feel like you belong and like there's space for you. And what a beautiful gift when you can help somebody else feel that way.
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0: I have never tried to hide the fact that football is just not my thing. But what might surprise you is that I do wish that I cared a little more. I'm Haley on the River, and it's kind of funny. I have been surrounded by really intense football fandoms for my whole life. I grew up in Steelers country, and it was like when they were really good, so it was kind of a big deal. And then now living in Ohio, the Buckeye mania is just obviously off the charts, and I am realizing there's part of me that wants to be into it. Like, really into it. Because, of course, I'll always wish the best for the home team. But, like, I kind of wish that I was the person who was in the know about stats and about players. But that information just does not compute in my brain. I wish that I could wear the cute team gear, but I just feel like a poser doing that. I love the idea of getting a pot of chili going and throwing the big game on the TV, but I just do not care to actually sit down and watch it. Of all the things there are to love and get excited about, my brain just did not pick football. But if yours did, I kind of wish I could be a little more like you.
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15: Tonight we're in the mid-40s. The clouds will be moving out along with that low-pressure system. We have a high moving in from the northern plains on Saturday, so we get sunshine. Mid-60s on the high. We're down in the mid-40s and clear Saturday night. Nice again on Sunday. Sunny and about 70. I'm meteorologist Steve Hamilton.
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2: A fascinating article in the New York Times. Did you see this?
3: What about what?
2: I didn't read it either, by the way.
3: Okay.
2: It's behind a paywall, but the headline said...
3: We've all been reduced to headlines now that they've added paywalls.
2: Trying to scroll down as far as I can before they cut me off. But then I found out about it. I looked it up. F3 is what it's called. It's not a paid announcement. I'm not an expert in it, but it's fascinating that the New York Times had an article about it. It's fitness groups for guys.
3: I did see
2: this. Did you see that?
3: Because of loneliness, yes.
2: It's loneliness, and it's about faith,
3: yes,
2: fellowship, and
3: yeah,
2: fitness.
3: Yeah, yeah.
2: And it's exploded, so there's thousands of groups
3: now.
2: I did
3: see that.
2: I love this.
3: I do, too.
2: But it's acknowledging we need community desperately. People are, and it's not even just our fault. You can't just point a finger at yourself. Well, I'm the reason I'm lonely. Like, our whole culture is set up. Mm-hmm. But to have, like, things that are organically happening.
3: Yeah.
2: Where guys get together early in the morning, and it's been great.
3: I've heard about this happening. It's amazing.
2: Yeah, and it was cool because I guess the article, which I didn't read because of the paywall, but I guess it was very fair and, like,
3: that's good.
2: Beautiful.
3: Wow.
2: So if you want to check that out, again, not endorsed. I don't know that much about it, but I thought, man, that sounds really cool.
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